0: who did such a dreadful job under the wing of Key, John Key, dealing with his bias towards the treaty discussions was absolutely, as far as I'm concerned, and as far as I understand, was quite disgusting. And he, typically, this is why Nashville got into trouble last time. You can't win this type of fight against Winston Peters. They've all found that. But these idiots, fools, such as the National Party, are trying it again. Look at Rodney Hyde. What a fool he made of himself. Look at John Banks. Made a fool of himself, also of having a go at Winston Peters. How could anyone put a vote in the direction of National? They really are the biggest pack of wits you're ever likely to meet. So this strengthens my determination that I will only be voting the party vote to New Zealand First. I couldn't be seen. My conscience wouldn't even allow me to put a vote anywhere near those half-witted Nationalites who don't know where they stand on the political scale at any rate. They've gone so far left. Oh, I don't know, I just can't be bothered with them. And then they pull out this Christopher Finlayson, a Chris. We've spoken about Chris before, haven't we? I just can't believe that they're this stupid. They are so dense. They have not yet, even from Bulger's time, they haven't learned that this is one thing you don't do if you wish to win a point of view. You do not attack New Zealand First or Winston Peters. You will lose every time. Well, just ask Bill English. An information campaign is warning restricted drivers of a major change to how their licence works ahead of the overhaul taking effect next week. The changes, which centre on demerits, are the first to come into play since the government confirmed it would scrap the full licence test from January the 25th next year. Under the new rules, restricted drivers under 25 will have to wait 12 months before applying for their full licence, while those 25 and over will have to wait 6 months. They won't need to undergo a test but will need a clean driving record to move on. Any demerit points handed out by police officers for driving infringement will result in an additional 6 months on a restricted licence. Any driver getting demerits more than once will have to wait an extra 6 months for each demerit point. Any demerit points you get before the 7th of May will not affect your restricted period. Two men have been charged with wounding with intent to injure after a man was left with serious injuries following what apparently was a road rage attack in Christchurch. Police said a victim was found injured on the road at the intersection of Burwood Road and Queen Elizabeth II Drive in Burwood at 7 p.m. on Saturday night. Witnesses reported the man had been assaulted by two men who had subsequently left the area in their car. Thanks to a quick-thinking member of the public who followed the two men and alerted police to their location, officers were quickly able to locate them and take them into custody. The victim was taken to hospital with serious injuries, according to the authorities. Police would like to thank the members of the public who provided information which led to the two offenders being located and arrested, as well as those people who stopped to provide assistance to the victim. A 27-year-old man and a 31-year-old man have been charged with wounding with intent to injure. They are due to appear in the Christchurch District Court on Thursday. And here is the Sky News from London.
1: From the Sky News Centre at midnight. A British tourist is being treated in hospital in South Africa following a suspected hantavirus outbreak on a cruise ship. The World Health Organization says three people have died, while the Foreign Office here insists it's closely monitoring the situation. The MV Hondius had reportedly been travelling from Argentina to Cape Verde at the time. Hantavirus is typically spread from contact with rodents. Larry Gostins, a global health expert.
2: If you've got mice or rats with a large crowd of people, it is a very dangerous situation for cruise ship passengers. One good thing is it's not easily spread from person to person.
1: A woman and a man have died in what police say was a suspicious explosion at a house in Bristol yesterday morning. Three people, including a child, have been taken to hospital with minor injuries after the blast in the Frenchay area. Detectives aren't treating it as terror-related. A 16-year-old girl and a woman have died trying to cross the channel by small boat. French officials say a dinghy carrying 82 passengers ran aground on a beach yesterday morning. Sports: Manchester United can look forward to Champions League football next season thanks to a 3-2 win at home to Liverpool. Tottenham are a point above the Premier League's relegation zone, having got past Aston Villa 2-1. Celtic are now only off the top of the Scottish Premiership on goal difference following a 2-1 win at 10-man Hibs. The title holders move 4 points ahead of Rangers but have played a game more than their old firm rivals. Boss Martin O'Neill says he'd have preferred them to have done more with their numerical advantage.
3: It was a nervy ending for it, but overall I thought that we made it really hard for ourselves in the end, but we got there.
1: The leaders host Rangers at Tynecastle later. And Italian Kimi Antonelli has extended his lead in the Formula One Drivers' Championship to 20 points. It's after victory at the Miami Grand Prix. That's the latest. I'm Faye De Silva.
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0: The weather for tomorrow, that is Tuesday: mostly cloudy with easterlies, 20 degrees with an overnight low of 15. Wednesday, mainly fine, nor-easterlies, 21 degrees with an overnight low of 16. Thursday, rain that will ease by evening, northerlies, 21 degrees with an overnight low of 16. And the weather for today, that is Monday: partly cloudy, cloud increasing from this afternoon with isolated showers north of Wangaparoa. Expect easterlies with 19 degrees and an overnight low of 11.

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1: The weather for tomorrow, that is Tuesday, mostly cloudy with easterlies, 20 degrees with an overnight low of 15. Wednesday, mainly fine, nor'easterlies, 21 degrees with an overnight low of 16. Thursday, rain, that will ease by evening, northerlies, 21 degrees with an overnight low of 16. And the weather for today, that is Monday, partly cloudy, cloud increasing from this afternoon with isolated showers north of Wangaparoa. Expect easterlies with 19 degrees and an overnight low of 11.

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2: From the Sky News Centre at 1. The World Health Organization says three people have died in a suspected virus outbreak on a cruise ship in the Atlantic Ocean. A British tourist is being treated in hospital in South Africa. Hantavirus infections are typically linked to exposure to infected rodents. A woman and a man have died in what police say was a suspicious explosion at a house in Bristol yesterday morning. Three people, including a child, have been taken to hospital after the blast in the Frenchay area. Superintendent Matt Ebbs from Avon and Somerset Police had this update.
3: Officers are also carrying out inquiries at another property in Speedwell, which is linked to the man who died. We know this incident will be of great concern to those living in the affected communities, and our neighbourhood policing teams will be carrying out patrols to provide reassurance.
2: A one-minute jab's being made available on the NHS in England that could cut some cancer treatment times by up to 90%. Anna Bates has more.
4: The immunotherapy injection being rolled out for more than a dozen cancers would, in effect, replace long periods spent on a drip for pembrolizumab patients. The jab's given every 3 to 6 weeks, depending on someone's condition. Experts say the drug itself, in terms of cost to the NHS, is the same, but reducing the need to prepare IVs will free up staff. It's expected to benefit tens of thousands of people each year.
2: Manchester United scored late to get past rivals Liverpool 3-2 in a dramatic Premier League clash at Old Trafford. The result secures the third-place side a Champions League spot. Legendary former United manager Sir Alex Ferguson was taken to hospital for precautionary checks after feeling unwell before the game. Tottenham moved out of the relegation zone with a 2-1 victory at Aston Villa. Celtic won at 10-man Hibs by the same score to move level on points with Scottish Premiership leaders Hearts. And after a dramatic race, the Miami F1 Grand Prix was won by championship leader Kimi Antonelli. That's the latest. I'm Faye De Silva.
1: The weather for tomorrow, that is Tuesday, mostly cloudy with easterlies, 20 degrees with an overnight low of 15. Wednesday, mainly fine, nor'easterlies, 21 degrees with an overnight low of 16. Thursday, rain, that will ease by evening, northerlies, 21 degrees with an overnight low of 16. And the weather for today, that is Monday, partly cloudy, cloud increasing from this afternoon with isolated showers north of Wangaparoa. Expect easterlies with 19 degrees and an overnight low of 11.

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1: How does one describe an acupuncturist? How does one describe Ivan Pivak? When asked about Ivan Pivak, most patients describe him as the most caring, talented person one could have as an acupuncturist. He trained in Hong Kong with master practitioners of this ancient procedure. Ivan Pivak has received many awards for his skill and dedication to this craft of pain relief and wholesome improvement of health. 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

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Auckland Aerial services Auckland City from Warkworth, O'Riwa, Helensville, right down to the Bombay Hill. So give Bob a call on 0274 541 214. That is Rob on 0274 541 214. Auckland Aerials.

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When you purchase a new sewing machine or attachment, you'll expect to be given some tutorial time to help you understand the many features and benefits. It seems this practical help is no longer forthcoming. Most sewing machine retailers will take your money, show you how to turn your new sewing machine on, then up to you to battle through on your own. 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
1: And here is the Sky News from London.
2: From the Sky News Centre at 2. The World Health Organization says 3 people have died in a suspected hantavirus outbreak on a cruise ship in the Atlantic. A British tourist is being treated in hospital in South Africa. Infections are typically linked to exposure to infected rodents. Our reporter Molly Malone says the South African Health Department has provided some details on 2 of the patients.
3: We know that 2 of those victims were reportedly an elderly couple, a man, a 70-year-old man and his 69-year-old wife. Reportedly a Dutch couple. The man, it said, had symptoms including a fever, a headache and diarrhea.
2: Almost all residents have been able to return home after an explosion killed 2 people at a property in Bristol yesterday morning. A child's among 3 others in hospital. The incident in Sterncourt Road's being treated as domestic-related, not terrorism. A 1-minute jab's being made available on the NHS in England. It's thought it could cut some cancer treatment times by up to 90%. Manchester United boss Michael Carrick says he's very affected by the news Sir Alex Ferguson was taken to hospital from Old Trafford. He hopes their 3-2 Premier League win over Liverpool will give the club's legendary former manager a boost. We're told the 84-year-old's conscious and has had precautionary checks. Tottenham climbed out of the bottom 3 with a 2-1 win at Aston Villa. Here's Spurs boss Roberto Di Zerbi.
4: I'm really pleased. For the performance with the ball, without the ball. Without the ball, we showed a great courage and with the ball, great qualities.
2: In the Scottish Premiership, Celtic are only off the top on goal difference. It's following a 2-1 win at 10-man Hibs. While Italian Kimi Antonelli made Formula One history with victory at the Miami Grand Prix, the championship leader became the first driver to win his first 3 races from pole position. That's the latest. I'm Fader Silver.
1: The weather for tomorrow, that is Tuesday, mostly cloudy with easterlies, 20 degrees with an overnight low of 15. Wednesday, mainly fine. Nor'easterlies, 21 degrees with an overnight low of 16. Thursday, rain. That will ease by evening. Northerlies, 21 degrees with an overnight low of 16. And the weather for today, that is Monday. Partly cloudy, cloud increasing from this afternoon with isolated showers north of Wangaparoa. Expect easterlies with 19 degrees and an overnight low of 11.

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How does one describe an acupuncturist? How does one describe Ivan Pivak? When asked about Ivan Pivak, most patients describe him as the most caring, talented person one could have as an acupuncturist. He trained in Hong Kong with master practitioners of this ancient procedure. Ivan Pivak has received many awards for his skill and dedication to this craft of pain relief and wholesome improvement of health. Ivan Pivak, 4271 Great North Road, Glendene. Telephone 09-836-3220. That is 09-836-3220.

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0: 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And if there's any listeners out there who live in exotic places or in countries some distance from New Zealand, and you're listening to us on our streaming service, we would love to hear from you. 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

0: It is now time for Listener's Corner, where we once again look at the good, the bad, and the ugly issues brought to our attention by our listeners. There are always plenty of ugly and bad issues, but please advise us also of the good happenings around our region. We wish to recognise those groups and individuals who help and assist others.
1: There's a familiar pattern in New Zealand politics where coalition tensions, they spill into the public view, sometimes quite deliberately, sometimes just through personality clashes. Winston Peters has built much of his political longevity on conflict. When larger parties, especially New Zealand National Party, go after him, it often reinforces his preferred narrative that he's the outsider holding the establishment to account. Historically, that dynamic has tended to benefit New Zealand First more than it's ever hurt. On the other hand, figures like Chris Finlayson come from a wing of National that has long been openly critical of Peters and New Zealand First, not just tactically, but psychologically as well. From that perspective, pushing back hard isn't just a vendetta, it's about drawing a clear line on the governance style and policy consistency. Also demonstrates the awful and dishonest outcome of John Key allowing such a grubby little man, such as Finlayson, who to me never showed much honesty with treaty issues at any rate. The risk for National is political optics. Voters generally expect governing parties to look stable and focused on delivery, cost of living, infrastructure, health, not internal or coalition fractions. If the narrative becomes dominated by personality clashes, Peter is usually the more comfortable operator in that environment and normally comes out the winner. At the same time, Peter thrives on reaction. If National ignores him, he'll provoke it. If they engage, he gains oxygen. That's the strategic dilemma. They can't fully win either way. They can only manage the balance. National are either extremely thick or, as usual, just stupid. Escalating conflict often plays into Peter's hands. But from National side, staying completely silent can look weak or conceding ground. In coalition politics, especially with the strong personalities, friction isn't a bug, it's almost a system working as it was designed. If there is one constant across Winston Peters' career, it is his ability to convert conflict into relevance. Whether battling Labour, National or the media, he thrives in contested space. The maybe scenario plays directly into that strength. Every public disagreement reinforces his independence, reminds voters why New Zealand First actually exists, positions him as a check on those larger parties. Crucially, Peters does not need to win these disputes in a conventional sense, he only needs to be seen to be fighting them. There's one thing we should never forget. ACT, their most fervent wish is to see the demise of New Zealand First. After all, it seems ACT can easily manipulate the National lot with absolute ease to implement much of their libertarian policies. It is only New Zealand First that knows how dangerous ACT truly is for the future of New Zealand. History offers a warning here. The breakdown of the National New Zealand First coalition in the late 1990s under Jim Bolger showed how quickly strategic tensions can become genuine rupture. Luxton being pushed from behind by ACT are again on that very slippery approach first experienced by Bolger. These elections give the chance that many voters now wish to take. Let's drain the swamp of these self-driven political no-hopers and let's just for once, for goodness sake, let's give our party vote to New Zealand First. If we did, I truly believe we would find ourselves awakening to a bright new dawn for this land we call New Zealand.
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1: In broadcasting circles, Mountainside FM is known as the black sheep broadcaster. And I have no problem with that, because the black sheep is sometimes the only one telling the truth. Let's just quickly discuss the soon-to-be-ratified New Zealand-India Free Trade Agreement and the opposition by Mrs. Jones and Peters. This document runs to 1,364 pages. The exercise, when you read it, does exercise one's stress levels as we try to work out what we had actually agreed to. We are obligated to offer visas for 100 yoga instructors, 250 chefs, 50 music instructors, and best of all, 200 Ayush practitioners, traditional medicine, I think it is. These individuals can stay for 3 years and must then return. We will, for the foreseeable future, have 100 visiting Indian yoga instructors willing and able to take classes. Not sure about the demand, but we have the supply sorted, apparently. In addition to these 600 artisans, the treaty allows 1,000 software engineers, 1,000 civil and mechanical engineers, 700 construction managers, 500 teachers, and 1,200 nurses. That's 5,000 in total. This isn't 5,000 a year, it's 5,000 at any one time, and that they have to go home. In 2025, there were 17,300 migrants from India, less than 5,900 who went back, and there is nothing in the agreement that prevents Wellington throttling or expanding these numbers to respond to either a skill shortage or sluggish property prices. Well, who could question the concern that Shane Jones and Winston Peters are shown towards the so-called free trade agreement? I agree with their concerns. I have concerns about it once these particular details are known.

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1: Good afternoon, it's now 5 o'clock. And here is the Sky News from London.
2: From the Sky News Centre at 5. The World Health Organization says 3 people have died in a suspected hantavirus outbreak on a cruise ship in the Atlantic. A British tourist is being treated in hospital in South Africa. Infections are typically linked to exposure to infected rodents. Our reporter Molly Malone says the South African Health Department has provided some details on 2 of the patients.
3: We know that 2 of those victims were reportedly an elderly couple, a man, a 70-year-old man and his 69-year-old wife, reportedly a Dutch couple. The man, it said, had symptoms including a fever, a headache, and diarrhea.
2: The UK is starting talks to join the European Union's £78 billion loan scheme for Ukraine. It's an effort to bolster support for Kyiv and deepen defence ties with the bloc. The Prime Minister will outline his government's ambitions later at a summit of leaders in Armenia. A one-minute jab's being made available on the NHS in England. It's thought it could cut some cancer treatment times by up to 90%. Manchester United boss Michael Carrick says he's very affected by the news Sir Alex Ferguson was taken to hospital from Old Trafford. He hopes their 3-2 Premier League win over Liverpool will give the club's legendary former manager a boost. We're told the 84-year-old's conscious and has had precautionary checks. Tottenham climbed out of the bottom 3 with a 2-1 win at Aston Villa. Here's Spurs boss Roberto De Zerbi.
4: I'm really pleased. Really pleased for the performance with the ball, without the ball. Without the ball, we showed a great courage. And with the ball, great qualities.
2: In the Scottish Premiership, Celtic are only off the top on goal difference. It's following a 2-1 win at Hibs, while Italian Kimi Antonelli made Formula One history with victory at the Miami Grand Prix. The championship leader became the first driver to win his first 3 races from pole position. That's the latest. I'm Faye De Silva.
0: The weather for tomorrow, that is Tuesday, mostly cloudy with easterlies, 20 degrees with an overnight low of 15. Wednesday, mainly fine. Nor'easterlies, 21 degrees with an overnight low of 16. Thursday, rain. That will ease by evening. Northerlies, 21 degrees with an overnight low of 16. And the weather for today, that is Monday. Partly cloudy, cloud increasing from this afternoon with isolated showers north of Wangaparoa. Expect easterlies with 19 degrees and an overnight low of 11.

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We have become the voice for conservative common sense. 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

that sewing machine, yes, that sewing machine you have owned and used for years probably still has a lot of life left on it, but it probably needs a good mechanical clean and lubrication with some minor adjustments to have it working again exactly as it should. 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
1: 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Auckland Aerials and Satellite is one of the Auckland's longest established TV aerial installation businesses. Rob has extensive knowledge of the reception issues caused by Auckland's varied and unique topography. No pretending with this company, their knowledge and ability to solve most reception problems is legendary. They specialise in the multi-apartment and residential buildings, installation, maintenance, maintaining high-quality reception, Freeview, digital, dish or Wi-Fi. Auckland Aerial services Auckland City from Warkworth, O'Rewa, Helensville, right down to the Bombay Hill. So give Bob a call on 0274 541 214. That is Rob on 0274 541 214. Auckland Aerials.

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2: From the Sky News Centre at 6. The rodent-borne hantavirus has broken out on a cruise ship in the Atlantic Ocean. Three people have died. A British tourist is in hospital in South Africa after testing positive. Global health expert Larry Gostin says he's very worried about the infection that spread through droppings in urine from rats and mice.
3: Hantavirus is a viral disease that can be very deadly. It can either take the form of a pulmonary disease, so it affects your lungs and your breathing, or it can be a hemorrhagic disease, affects your renal function, your kidney function.
2: The UK is planning to start talks to join the EU's £78 billion loan scheme for Ukraine. Sir Keir Starmer will tell leaders in Armenia he wants to deepen defence ties with the bloc and bolster support for Kyiv. Donald Trump says US efforts will start today to help free stranded ships in the Strait of Hormuz. The president's calling it a humanitarian gesture, but hasn't provided details. The NHS is introducing a one-minute jab that could help tens of thousands of cancer patients in England. The immunotherapy injection's been shown to reduce treatment time using a vital drug by 90%. Manchester United boss Michael Carrick says he's very affected by the news that Sir Alex Ferguson was taken to hospital from Old Trafford. They secured a 3-2 Premier League win over Liverpool yesterday, and we were told the 84-year-old's conscious and has had precautionary checks. Tottenham, meanwhile, climbed out of the bottom three with a 2-1 win at Aston Villa. Here's Spurs boss Roberto De Zerbi.
4: I'm really pleased. For the performance with the ball, without the ball. Without the ball, we showed a great courage, and with the ball, great qualities.
2: In the Scottish Premiership, Celtic are only off the top on goal difference, following a 2-1 win at 10-man Hibs. And the Italian Kimi Antonelli has made Formula One history with victory at the Miami Grand Prix. He finished ahead of title holder Lando Norris. That's the latest. I'm Stevie Shillinglaw.
1: The weather for tomorrow, that is Tuesday. Mostly cloudy with easterlies, 20 degrees with an overnight low of 15. Wednesday, mainly fine, nor-easterlies, 21 degrees with an overnight low of 16. Thursday, rain that will ease by evening, northerlies, 21 degrees with an overnight low of 16. And the weather for today, that is Monday, partly cloudy, cloud increasing from this afternoon with isolated showers north of Wangaparoa. Expect easterlies with 19 degrees and an overnight low of 11.

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1: How does one describe an acupuncturist? How does one describe Ivan Pivak? When asked about Ivan Pivak, most patients describe him as the most caring, talented person one could have as an acupuncturist. He trained in Hong Kong with master practitioners of this ancient procedure. Ivan Pivak has received many awards for his skill and dedication to this craft of pain relief and wholesome improvement of health. Ivan Pivak, 4271 Great North Road, Glendene. Telephone 09-836-3220. That is 09-836-3220.

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I was great in the scene where she found

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2: From the Sky News Centre at 7. A British tourist is being treated in hospital in South Africa after a suspected outbreak of hantavirus on a cruise ship travelling from Argentina. The World Health Organization says 3 people have died in hospital. The Prime Minister is in Armenia, where he's meeting EU leaders about joining a £78 billion loan scheme for Ukraine. Keir Starmer will say he wants to ensure Kyiv gets the military equipment it needs in its war with Russia. The PM says he hopes it would also give UK defence firms access to future contracts.
3: We'll give Ukraine capability that it desperately needs in year 5 of this conflict. It's very good for the UK because it'll be capability that leads to jobs in the United Kingdom. And it's very good for UK-EU relations, which is very important as we go on to the various discussions we're going to have today.
2: At least 10 people have been taken to hospital following a shooting near Oklahoma City in the US. Authorities say they received multiple reports of shots being fired near Arcadia Lake in Edmond. Donald Trump's calling his plan to freeze ships stranded in the Strait of Hormuz a humanitarian gesture. The US president hasn't provided any details on how he'll ease the Iranian blockade. The NHS in England's introducing a one-minute jab that could benefit tens of thousands of cancer patients each year. The immunotherapy injection aims to treat more than a dozen types of cancer, cutting some treatment times by up to 90%. Experts say reducing the need to prepare for drips will free up staff. Stephen Friend has a melanoma.
4: When I was first told that I'd be having immunotherapy, it was initially going to be the once every 4 weeks with the intravenous drip. And that was kind of a bit daunting, the thought of coming and sitting in a ward for half an hour or three quarters of an hour, however long it takes. And now with this new process, it takes a lot of that stress away.
2: In sports, Spurs climbed out of the Premier League relegation zone with a 2-0 win away to Aston Villa. Manchester United meanwhile beat Liverpool 3-2. And in the Scottish Premiership, Celtic won 2-1 at 10-man Hibs. That's the latest. I'm Stevie Shillinglaw.
1: The weather for tomorrow, that is Tuesday, mostly cloudy with easterlies. 20 degrees with an overnight low of 15. Wednesday, mainly fine. Nor'easterlies, 21 degrees with an overnight low of 16. Thursday, rain. That will ease by evening. Northerlies, 21 degrees with an overnight low of 16. And the weather for today, that is Monday. Partly cloudy, cloud increasing from this afternoon with isolated showers north of Wangaparoa. Expect easterlies with 19 degrees and an overnight low of 11.
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Although we're few in numbers, we're the finest in the land. We play at wakes and weddings and at every fancy ball. And when we play to funerals, we play...

0: Right now, we are rehearsing for a very swell affair. The annual celebration, all the gentry will be there. When General Grant to Ireland came, he took me by the hand. Says he, I never saw the likes of McNamara's band.
1: Oh, the drums go bang and the cymbals clang and the horns, they blaze away. McCarthy pumps the old bassoon while I the pipes do play. And Hennessy, Tennessee, toodles the food and the music is something grand.

0: 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And when I march along the street, the ladies think I'm grand. They shout, there's Uncle Julius playing with an Irish band. 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And I'm the funniest looking Swede that you have ever seen. There are O'Briens and Ryans and Sheens and Means. They come from Ireland. But by Yemeni, I'm the only Swede in McNamara's band.
1: All the drums go banging, the cymbals clanging, the horns they blaze away. McCarthy pumps the old bassoon while I the pipes to play. And Hennessy, Tennessee toodles the flute, and the music is something grand.

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2: From the Sky News Centre at 9. The World Health Organization says 3 people have died in a suspected hantavirus outbreak on a cruise ship in the Atlantic. A British man is being treated in hospital in South Africa. Infections are typically linked to exposure to infected rodents. Our correspondent Molly Malone has more details.
3: We know that 2 of those victims were reportedly an elderly couple, a man, a 70-year-old man and his 69-year-old wife, reportedly a Dutch couple. The man, it said, had symptoms including a fever, a headache and diarrhea.
2: The Prime Minister's arrived in Armenia telling reporters that boosting EU funding for Ukraine's war effort could bring jobs to the UK. Sir Keir Starmer's joining leaders to discuss loaning £78 billion to Kyiv. Donald Trump says he will get ships currently stranded in the Strait of Hormuz moving again today. The US president's not released any details on how he plans to ease Iran's blockade. Food prices are expected to have risen by 50% by November compared to the start of the cost of living crisis 5 years ago. In what's being described as a grim milestone by researchers, costs have quadrupled since mid-2021. Butter, milk, beef, chocolate and coffee are rising fastest, with the price of olive oil more than doubling. Founder of Money Magpie, Jasmine Bertels, has this advice.
4: It is about going down a brand. A lot of the time it's about cooking from raw, not going for the pre-prepared meals, shopping around where you can. And increasingly, I'm suggesting to people that they grow their own.
2: NHS bosses say they hope a new one-minute jab will help tens of thousands of cancer patients across England. The immunotherapy injection has been shown to reduce treatment time by up to 90%. Manchester United have secured Champions League football next season after a 3-2 win over Liverpool. Tottenham bolstered their relegation battle with a 2-0 win at Aston Villa. And in the Scottish Premiership, Celtic beat Hibs 2-1. That's the latest. I'm Stevie Shillinglaw.
5: Hello, darling. It's nice to see you.

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2: From the Sky News Centre at 10, Iran's threatened to attack US forces if they carry out Donald Trump's plan to free stranded ships stuck in the Strait of Hormuz. The president says they'll start guiding vessels using aircraft and guided missile destroyers. He's called it a humanitarian gesture, as many are running low on food. Here's NATO chief Mark Rutte.
3: I see more and more European countries pre-positioning essential logistical and other support close to theater so that for the next phase they're ready. So I would argue there has been some disappointment from the US side, but the Europeans have listened.
2: Meanwhile, Keir Starmer's in Armenia meeting with EU leaders to negotiate joining a £78 billion loan scheme for Ukraine. The Prime Minister says it will support Kyiv's war efforts, strengthen ties with the bloc, and give UK firms access to defence contracts. A British man's being treated in hospital in South Africa after a suspected outbreak of hantavirus on a cruise ship. The World Health Organization has confirmed three people on board the Dutch-flagged MV Hondius have died. The disease is spread by infected rodents, urine and faeces, and can lead to breathing problems. Our Africa correspondent Yusra El-Baghiers has a statement from the ship's owner.
4: At this stage, it's not been established whether hantavirus is linked to the three deaths connected to this voyage. The exact cause and any possible connection are under investigation. We're currently establishing the full facts and working on appropriate medical care, screening and next steps.
2: Food prices are on track to be almost 50% higher by November than they were at the start of the cost of living crisis. The price of some UK kitchen staples has risen by almost half since 2021. The NHS is introducing a one-minute jab that could help tens of thousands of cancer patients. Until now, they had to spend long periods on drips getting a drug into their system. And a rare 1980s Star Wars poster could fetch up to £20,000 later. It's one of several items up for auction on May the 4th, otherwise known as Star Wars Day. That's the latest. I'm Stevie Shillinglaw.

0: Yeah, this was the one. Yeah.
1: All right.
0: Yeah, yeah, yeah. Hey, you'll never find, as long as you live, someone who loves you tender like I do. You'll never find, no matter where you search,

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This is the community radio station for the Tamaki area down through to South Auckland. Hope you're enjoying the music we're playing. We're not here to satisfy the music wish of the young people. We're here to try and fill that gap with that beautiful music for those people who are a little bit older in our community who still appreciate good music.

Then I awake and look around me at four gray walls that surround me, and I realize I was only dreaming.

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2: From the Sky News Centre at 11. Iran has threatened to attack US forces if they carry out Donald Trump's plan to start freeing ships stranded in the Strait of Hormuz. The US president says it's a humanitarian gesture, as many of the crew are running low on food and supplies. Meanwhile, Sir Keir Starmer's in Armenia meeting with EU leaders to negotiate joining a £78 billion loan scheme for Ukraine. The Prime Minister says it will support Kyiv's war efforts. The move comes as the PM told The Observer he wants to strengthen ties with the bloc. Shadow Chancellor Sir Mel Stride insists we must see defence jobs in return for investment.
3: There should be important economic value to the United Kingdom in being involved in terms of developing our own defence sector here. We need, of course, to see the detail if an agreement is thrashed out. But yes, this is something I would welcome.
2: A British man's being treated in hospital in South Africa after a suspected outbreak of hantavirus on a cruise ship. The World Health Organization's confirmed three people on board the Dutch-flagged MV Hondius have died. The disease is spread by infected rodents, urine and faeces. Larry Gostin is an expert in global health.
4: Well, let's speak to the Conservatives now. Please say Shadow Chancellor Mel Stride is joining us this morning. Morning, Mel.
2: The wrong clip there. Meanwhile, NHS England says a key cancer drug will be given to patients by injection rather than through an hour-long drip. It's powerful against several types of the disease, including lung, breast and cervical cancer. Meanwhile, UK food prices are on track to be almost 50% higher by November than they were at the start of the cost of living crisis. The price of some kitchen staples has risen by almost half since mid-2021. And Princess Eugenie and her husband are expecting their third child this summer. A Buckingham Palace spokesperson says the king is delighted with the news. The couple, who married in 2018, already have two sons. That's the latest. I'm Stevie Shillinglaw.

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1: From Feature Story News in Paris, I'm Ross Cullen. The US will begin guiding stranded tankers through the Strait of Hormuz on Monday. President Trump warned Iran that if it tries to interfere, it will be met with military force. In a lengthy social media post, the US leader claimed countries from all over the world were asking him to intervene. Here's our US correspondent Tony Waterman in Washington.
2: President Trump has framed this as a humanitarian gesture to free up ships and crews that have been stranded for months. But U.S. naval escorts transiting through the strait would also be a direct challenge to Iran's control over it and risks kicking off a new front in the war. On Saturday, the deputy speaker of Iran's parliament, Ali Nikzad, said Tehran will not step back from the waterway and that the strait will not return to its pre-war state. President Trump claims talks with Iran are very positive, even after rejecting its latest proposal. Iran says it's now reviewing the U.S.'s response to its 14-point peace offer.
1: Most Asian markets traded higher on Monday, helped by the tech sector. President Donald Trump's commitment to guide ships through the Strait of Hormuz helped bring down oil prices. Laura Westbrook reports from Hong Kong.
3: Benchmark indexes in South Korea and Taiwan both jumped more than 3%, boosted by AI-related stocks. Meanwhile, the global oil benchmark Brent crude hovered at around $107 a barrel. The United States is maintaining a blockade of Iranian ports, and Tehran is keeping the Strait of Hormuz effectively closed. There was optimism in markets after President Donald Trump said the U.S. will begin guiding ships not involved in the Iran conflict through the Strait of Hormuz from Monday, but a senior Iranian official warns that Tehran would consider any U.S. interference in the strait a ceasefire breach. Analysts are watching for concrete moves in resolving the situation in the strait. Warning of the impact of a prolonged Middle East conflict on the global economy if oil prices stay elevated.
1: German Chancellor Friedrich Merz has tried to dial down the tensions with President Trump, telling German media that he will not give up on the transatlantic relationship. The US president has called for 5,000 US troops to be withdrawn from Germany as his frustration grows over a perceived lack of support from US allies. Here's FSN's Mitch McCann.
4: After posting online that the US is considering a reduction in American troops in Germany, Mr. Trump doubled down when speaking to reporters, saying they haven't been exactly on board. Adding, when asked if he would cut troops in Italy and Spain, "Why shouldn't I? Italy has not been of any help. Spain has been horrible, absolutely." The US launched its joint attack on Iran without notifying most of its allies, and most European partners have refused to become directly involved in the conflict.
1: That's the latest Feature Story News. This is Ross Cullen reporting from Paris.

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We also know we have a huge number of the younger listeners who wish they lived in the era of our kind of music. 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
2: From the Sky News Centre at 1, Iranian state media has claimed a US warship has been turned away after being struck by two missiles in the Strait of Hormuz. US Central Command has denied the reports. It's after President Trump says warships will start escorting stranded vessels stuck in the vital shipping route to break Tehran's stranglehold. Middle East commentator Tara Kangarlu says things could escalate quickly.
3: What's happening in the Strait of Hormuz makes everything extremely tense because at any moment, a shot that hits something can indeed lead to an escalation that really both sides seem to not want at this moment.
2: Meanwhile, the Prime Minister has hinted at tensions with the US administration and Europe. So Keir Starmer, who is in Armenia meeting with EU leaders over Ukraine, said some alliances are not where we want them to be. Researchers have found food prices in the UK are on course to be 50% higher by November than they were 5 years ago. The ECIU found rises in the cost of pasta, eggs and chocolate. It says it's down to extreme weather driven by climate change and disruptions to global supplies. Chris Giacarini is from the think tank.
4: We know that when food prices go up, diet-related ill health increases, people skip meals, children go hungry, and that all has ramifications too. Fewer people work, NHS costs increase, so it's worth thinking about all these things in the round.
2: Three people have died after a suspected outbreak of hantavirus on a cruise ship in the Atlantic. One passenger, a 69-year-old British man, is being treated in hospital in South Africa. NHS England says a key cancer drug will now be given to patients by injection rather than through an hour-long drip. It's powerful against several types of the disease, including lung, breast and cervical cancer. And Buckingham Palace say the King is delighted there will be a new addition to the family. Princess Eugenie and her husband are expecting a third child later this year. That's the latest. I'm Stevie Shillinglaw.

guess, my friends, that's something to think about, isn't it? Just how many lies does it take to break a heart? Well, I'm sure no one really knows. But we do know, when a lie comes into the window of the house of love, love goes out the door.

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2: From the Sky News Centre at 2. US Central Command says two American-flagged merchant vessels have passed through the Strait of Hormuz. It's after Donald Trump announced his forces would help in efforts to get commercial freight moving again through the vital waterway. John Storpert from the International Chamber of Shipping.
3: I think there was certainly air coverage for those vessels. At the same time, we don't know what that means for the vast number of vessels that remain trapped. And so there is still a huge amount of uncertainty in the industry as to what this Project Freedom actually means.
2: The US has denied reports that Iran's hit an American warship in the Strait with missiles. The owner of the cruise ship where there's a hantavirus outbreak says there's still a serious medical situation on board. Three people have died and a British man's in a critical condition in hospital in South Africa. Sir Keir Starmer has spoken of heightened tension between President Trump and Europe. The Prime Minister used a meeting of leaders in Armenia to announce the UK's attempt to join the EU's £78 billion recovery loan for Ukraine. A fire has broken out at flats in Edinburgh. Emergency services were called to Whitson Road shortly before 11 this morning. No casualties have been reported. Coventry are celebrating their return to the Premier League with a huge party and an estimated 50,000 people taking to the streets of the city. Frank Lampard's team are on an open bus tour to mark the club's return to the top flight for the first time in 25 years.

Local band The Enemy and team fan Tom Grennan will perform for the crowds this afternoon. And elsewhere, Chelsea against Nottingham Forest gets underway in the Premier League in an hour, while the Scottish Premiership title race continues as Hearts play Rangers. That's the latest. I'm Imani Rana.

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1: You see a pair of laughing eyes, and suddenly your sighing sighs. You're thinking nothing's wrong, you string along, boy, then snap. Those eyes, those sighs, they're part of the tender trap. You're hand in hand beneath the trees, and soon there's music in the breeze. 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
2: From the Sky News Centre at 3. US Central Command says two American-flagged destroyers have transited through the Strait of Hormuz. It's after Donald Trump announced Project Freedom, using the military to guide vessels out of the key trade route blockaded by Iran. Sakir Starmer, who's meeting EU leaders in Armenia, welcomes the development.
3: Well, the situation is clearly evolving. It is really important that we get the Strait open because that is directly impacting on our economy in the United Kingdom. We're discussing that at the European Political Community Summit here this afternoon.
2: Earlier, Iran said it fired missiles at a US warship, but that's been denied by American officials. A German passenger has been confirmed as the third casualty after a suspected outbreak of hantavirus on a cruise ship in the Atlantic. One person, a British man, is being treated in hospital in South Africa. Three fire engines are dealing with a blaze at flats in Edinburgh. People have been asked to avoid the area surrounding Whitsun Road, which is closed off. Meanwhile, tens of thousands of Coventry fans have taken to the streets to celebrate their promotion to the Premier League with an open-top bus parade. It's being followed by a music festival headlined by supporter Tom Grennan. Ipswich are also on a bus tour to mark their return to the top flight. And captain Dara O'Shea says they're ready for the challenge ahead of next season.
4: Continue growing, continue learning and, you know, to keep the club in the Premier League. That is the main goal. You know, it's so hard to stay up for any promoted sides and, you know, that's got to be our main aim and our main objective.
2: Today's Premier League action is just getting underway with Chelsea hosting Nottingham Forest. Forest have made 8 changes, with the second leg of their Europa League semi-final against Aston Villa in mind. And Cameron Diaz has announced the birth of her third child with husband Benji Madden. The actress has shared the news on Instagram, revealing they've named the boy Nautus. The message is accompanied by a picture of a pirate ship. That's the latest. I'm Imani Rana.

Please accept my apology. But you know, love was blind, and I was just too blind to see.

0: Good morning. It's now 5 o'clock, and this is a special big 5 o'clock call to the Mountainside FM 5 o'clock club. Good morning.
1: And here is the Sky News from London.
2: From the Sky News Centre at 5, US Central Command says two American-flagged merchant vessels have passed through the Strait of Hormuz. It's after Donald Trump announced his forces would help in efforts to get commercial freight moving again through the vital waterway. John Storpertz from the International Chamber of Shipping.
3: I think there was certainly air coverage for those vessels. At the same time, we don't know what that means for the vast number of vessels that remain trapped. And so there is still a huge amount of uncertainty in the industry as to what this Project Freedom actually means.
2: The US has denied reports that Iran's hit an American warship in the Strait with missiles. Meanwhile, Sir Keir Starmer insists Europe must move at pace to strengthen its defence and security. The Prime Minister's joined EU leaders at a summit in Armenia, announcing plans for the UK to join a £78 billion loan scheme for Ukraine. Around 150 people remain on board a cruise ship off the coast of Cape Verde after a hantavirus outbreak is suspected to have killed three people. A British man who's confirmed to have the rodent-borne disease is in a critical condition in hospital in South Africa. Two people have been arrested after a fire at a memorial wall in North London's Golders Green last Monday. The 46-year-old man and woman, who's 38, are being questioned on suspicion of arson with intent to endanger life. Over to sport now, where Nottingham Forest are looking to edge closer to Premier League safety at Chelsea. Live to Mike Beauville at Stamford Bridge.
4: Chelsea 0, Nottingham Forest 3. We're into 9 minutes of time added on at the end of the game, but surely a goal in each half, a Taiwo Awoniyi and an Igor Jesus penalty, enough for Forest to move 6 points clear of West Ham in the final relegation place. While for Chelsea, they're staring down the barrel of a sixth straight defeat. Chelsea 0, Nottingham Forest 3.
2: Second place Manchester City are at Everton this evening, and Rangers look to move a point off the top of the Scottish Premiership when they kick off at Leaders' Hearts later this hour. That's the latest. I'm Imani Rana.

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2: BBC News with Moira Alderson. The US military says American-guided missile destroyers have passed through the Strait of Hormuz and are now operating in the Gulf as part of an operation to break Iran's blockade. US Central Command denied an Iranian claim that one warship had been forced to turn back and said two US-flagged merchant vessels had successfully transited the strait. More from our Middle East analyst, Sebastian Usher.
3: After a period in which the US and Iran have been stuck in diplomatic deadlock, the latest incidents in and around the Strait of Hormuz are a reminder of just how close the war is to being reignited. President Trump now seems intent on breaking the Iranian blockade of the Strait of Hormuz using US military power. The closure has been Tehran's most significant means of putting pressure on the US through squeezing the global economy. President Trump's decision to deploy warships and aircraft to free up ships stuck in the area already appears to have been put into action.
2: The United Arab Emirates says Iran has fired four cruise missiles towards its territory. The Defence Ministry said three were intercepted and the fourth fell into the sea. It advised the public that explosions heard in different areas were the result of air defence systems combating threats. European leaders meeting in Armenia have stressed that global turmoil and strained relations with Washington require a coordinated approach to security. The EU Commission President Ursula von der Leyen said Europe should speed up defence production to strengthen its military capabilities. Ukraine's President Volodymyr Zelensky said the continent should be prepared against all threats. The Canadian Prime Minister Mark Carney, the first non-European leader to attend the meeting, has also been speaking.
4: Now, we have to actively take on the world as it is, not as we wish it to be. We know nostalgia is not a strategy, but we don't think that we're destined to submit to a more transactional, insular, and brutal world. And gatherings such as these point to a better way forward.
2: The Hindu Nationalist Party of India's Prime Minister Narendra Modi has hailed an historic victory in assembly elections in the state of West Bengal. The BJP is on course to form its first government there. Here's our India correspondent, Arunaday Mukherjee.
5: The BJP in West Bengal unseated one of the most formidable regional leaders and sitting chief minister, Mamata Banerjee, who has dominated the state's politics for 15 years. With more than 100 million people, West Bengal's electorate is larger than a country like Germany, making the state elections even more politically significant. There was a surprise in the southern state of Tamil Nadu when an actor-turned-politician defeated an old, politically influential party that had been in power. The results today indicate a changing political landscape, with the BJP making gains beyond traditional strongholds and new regional challengers reshaping contests in the south.
2: Arunaday Mukherjee with that report. World News from the BBC. A car has driven into a crowd in the centre of the German city of Leipzig. Reports say two people have been killed and several injured. Eyewitnesses say a Volkswagen SUV with one person inside sped through a pedestrian zone. Reports describe the situation as chaotic. Details are still coming in. Nigeria's government says it's initiated plans for the voluntary repatriation of Nigerian citizens from South Africa following a wave of anti-immigration protests there. The Foreign Ministry in Abuja said around 130 of its citizens have so far registered for the scheme. Thomas Nardi has this report.
6: South Africa is coming under intense diplomatic pressure following anti-immigration protests in parts of the country. Nigeria is the latest country to demand action. Two of its nationals allegedly died in separate incidents involving the security forces. The Nigerian Ministry of Foreign Affairs wants justice and has urged its nationals to remain calm as they work with South Africa to address the pattern of xenophobic attacks. Experts have warned that diplomatic tensions could escalate, possibly leading to severed relationships and reprisals.
2: The head of Mali's military government, Colonel Assimi Goïta, is to take on the additional role of defence minister. It follows the killing of the previous defence minister during a wave of attacks by Islamist militants and Tuareg separatists. Sadio Camara was killed in a suicide bombing late last month. Argentina's government has increased gas subsidies from 50 to 75% for almost 5 million customers. The move for vulnerable households is aimed at mitigating the impact of rising global fuel prices due to the Iran war. It's in sharp contrast to the austerity measures of the libertarian president Javier Milei that he's known for. He took office promising to slash public spending in order to stabilise Argentina's economy.
1: The weather for today, and that is Tuesday, the 5th of May. Mostly cloudy with a few showers, mainly north of the city. Northeasterlies developing from this afternoon. Expect 20 degrees with an overnight low of 14, and the sun will set at 27 minutes to 6. The weather for tomorrow, and that is Wednesday, a few showers, but they will clear to fine by late morning. Northeasterlies, 21 degrees with an overnight low of 16. Thursday, fine. Northeasterlies and 21 degrees with an overnight low of 16. Friday, mostly cloudy with showers in the morning and northerlies, 21 degrees with an overnight low of 16. And the weather for today, that's Tuesday, mostly cloudy with a few showers, mainly north of the city. Northeasterlies developing this afternoon, 20 degrees with an overnight low of 14. The current readings, the barometric pressure, 1,032 millibars and falling. The outside temperature, 13 degrees. We have a humidity of 88% with a light easterly wind. The hottest place in New Zealand currently, the hottest is Coromandel with 16 degrees. The coldest, Omarama, minus 3 degrees. Windiest, Wellington's Lyell Bay, 55 kilometres an hour, and the wettest, Chatham Islands, 0.2 millimetres of rain. And the outside temperature currently for Greater Auckland, 13 degrees.

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1: And here is the Sky News from London.
2: From the Sky News Centre at 6. Authorities in Germany say two people have been killed after a car ploughed into a crowd in the eastern city of Leipzig. Reports say several others have been injured. The driver's been arrested. Elsewhere, the situation in the Strait of Hormuz is highly unclear, with contradicting narratives. America's dismissed reports that two Iranian missiles hit a warship, while Tehran's disputing claims that two US-flagged merchant ships have successfully crossed the key trade route. French President Emmanuel Macron, who's been meeting EU leaders in Armenia, says he still won't get involved in the conflict.
3: Si les États-Unis veulent réouvrir, sont prêts à réouvrir Hormuz.
4: If the United States is ready to reopen the Strait of Hormuz, that's great. That's what we've been asking for. However, we will not participate in any forceful operation within a framework that, in my opinion, does not seem clear.
2: A tour operator says it's still dealing with a serious medical situation on a cruise ship off the coast of Cape Verde. A British man's in hospital with a confirmed case of hantavirus, while three passengers have died. A teenager's been remanded in custody after a suspected bomb hoax led to a Peter Kay show being evacuated. Magistrates heard 19-year-old Omar Majid allegedly barged his way into Birmingham's Utilita Arena on Friday night without a ticket. To sport now, where Nottingham Forest have taken a huge step towards Premier League safety. With a 2-3-1 win at managerless Chelsea, they're now 6 points clear of the bottom three. Forest goalkeeper Matt Sells saved a penalty for the visitors just before the break, with his team 2-0 up.
5: Well, I'm happy to help the team on a crucial moment, and I think this win is massive for us. Still three games to play, of course. Not yet done, but we are almost there now.
2: And Manchester City have the chance to cut Arsenal's advantage at the top back to 3 points when they go to Everton this evening. Meanwhile, in the Scottish Premiership, leaders Hearts are trailing 1-0 in the first half at home to title rivals Rangers. That's the latest. I'm Imani Rana.
0: The weather for today, and that is Tuesday, the 5th of May. Mostly cloudy with a few showers, mainly north of the city. Northeasterlies developing from this afternoon. Expect 20 degrees with an overnight low of 14, and the sun will set at 27 minutes to 6. The weather for tomorrow, and that is Wednesday, a few showers, but they will clear to fine by late morning. Northeasterlies, 21 degrees with an overnight low of 16. Thursday, fine. Northeasterlies and 21 degrees with an overnight low of 16. Friday, mostly cloudy with showers in the morning and northerlies, 21 degrees with an overnight low of 16. And the weather for today, that's Tuesday, mostly cloudy with a few showers, mainly north of the city. Northeasterlies developing this afternoon, 20 degrees with an overnight low of 14. The current readings, the barometric pressure, 1,032 millibars and falling. The outside temperature, 13 degrees. We have a humidity of 88% with a light easterly wind. The hottest place in New Zealand currently, the hottest is Coromandel with 16 degrees. The coldest, Omarama, minus 3 degrees. Windiest, Wellington's Lyell Bay, 55 kilometres an hour. And the wettest, Chatham Islands, 0.2 millimetres of rain. And the outside temperature currently for Greater Auckland, 13 degrees.

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1: BBC News with Moira Alderson. The US military says American-guided missile destroyers have passed through the Strait of Hormuz and are now operating in the Gulf as part of an operation to break Iran's blockade. US Central Command denied an Iranian claim that one warship had been forced to turn back and said two US-flagged merchant vessels had successfully transited the strait. More from our Middle East analyst, Sebastian Usher.
2: After a period in which the US and Iran have been stuck in diplomatic deadlock, the latest incidents in and around the Strait of Hormuz are a reminder of just how close the war is to being reignited. President Trump now seems intent on breaking the Iranian blockade of the Strait of Hormuz using US military power. The closure has been Tehran's most significant means of putting pressure on the US through squeezing the global economy. President Trump's decision to deploy warships and aircraft to free up ships stuck in the area already appears to have been put into action.
1: The United Arab Emirates says Iran has fired four cruise missiles towards its territory. The Defence Ministry said three were intercepted and the fourth fell into the sea. It advised the public that explosions heard in different areas were the result of air defence systems combating threats. European leaders meeting in Armenia have stressed that global turmoil and strained relations with Washington require a coordinated approach to security. The EU Commission President Ursula von der Leyen said Europe should speed up defence production to strengthen its military capabilities. Ukraine's President Volodymyr Zelensky said the continent should be prepared against all threats. The Canadian Prime Minister Mark Carney, the first non-European leader to attend the meeting, has also been speaking.
3: Now, we have to actively take on the world as it is, not as we wish it to be. We know nostalgia is not a strategy, but we don't think that we're destined to submit to a more transactional, insular, and brutal world. And gatherings such as these point to a better way forward.
1: The Hindu Nationalist Party of India's Prime Minister Narendra Modi has hailed an historic victory in assembly elections in the state of West Bengal. The BJP is on course to form its first government there. Here's our India correspondent, Arunade Mukherjee.
4: The BJP in West Bengal unseated one of the most formidable regional leaders and sitting chief minister, Mamata Banerjee, who has dominated the state's politics for 15 years. With more than 100 million people, West Bengal's electorate is larger than a country like Germany, making the state elections even more politically significant. There was a surprise in the southern state of Tamil Nadu when an actor-turned-politician defeated an old, politically influential party that had been in power. The results today indicate a changing political landscape, with the BJP making gains beyond traditional strongholds and new regional challengers reshaping contests in the south.
1: Arunade Mukherjee with that report. World News from the BBC. A car has driven into a crowd in the centre of the German city of Leipzig. Reports say two people have been killed and several injured. Eyewitnesses say a Volkswagen SUV with one person inside sped through a pedestrian zone. Reports describe the situation as chaotic. Details are still coming in. Nigeria's government says it's initiated plans for the voluntary repatriation of Nigerian citizens from South Africa following a wave of anti-immigration protests there. The Foreign Ministry in Abuja said around 130 of its citizens have so far registered for the scheme. Thomas Nardi has this report.
5: South Africa is coming under intense diplomatic pressure following anti-immigration protests in parts of the country. Nigeria is the latest country to demand action. Two of its nationals allegedly died in separate incidents involving the security forces. The Nigerian Ministry of Foreign Affairs wants justice and has urged its nationals to remain calm as they work with South Africa to address the pattern of xenophobic attacks. Experts have warned that diplomatic tensions could escalate, possibly leading to severed relationships and reprisals.
1: The head of Mali's military government, Colonel Assimi Goïta, is to take on the additional role of defence minister. It follows the killing of the previous defence minister during a wave of attacks by Islamist militants and Tuareg separatists. Sadio Camara was killed in a suicide bombing late last month. Argentina's government has increased gas subsidies from 50 to 75% for almost 5 million customers. The move for vulnerable households is aimed at mitigating the impact of rising global fuel prices due to the Iran war. It's in sharp contrast to the austerity measures of the libertarian president Javier Milei that he's known for. He took office promising to slash public spending in order to stabilise Argentina's economy.
6: The weather for today, and that is Tuesday, the 5th of May, mostly cloudy with a few showers, mainly north of the city. Northeasterlies developing from this afternoon. Expect 20 degrees with an overnight low of 14, and the sun will set at 27 minutes to 6. The weather for tomorrow, and that is Wednesday, a few showers, but they will clear to fine by late morning. Northeasterlies, 21 degrees with an overnight low of 16. Thursday, fine. Northeasterlies and 21 degrees with an overnight low of 16. Friday, mostly cloudy with showers in the morning and northerlies, 21 degrees with an overnight low of 16. And the weather for today, that's Tuesday, mostly cloudy with a few showers, mainly north of the city. Northeasterlies developing this afternoon, 20 degrees with an overnight low of 14. The current readings, the barometric pressure, 1,032 millibars and falling. The outside temperature, 13 degrees. We have a humidity of 88% with a light easterly wind. The hottest place in New Zealand currently, the hottest is Coromandel with 16 degrees. The coldest, Omarama, minus 3 degrees. Windiest, Wellington's Lyell Bay, 55 kilometres an hour, and the wettest, Chatham Islands, 0.2 millimetres of rain. And the outside temperature currently for Greater Auckland, 13 degrees.

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1: A helicopter has crashed at House Pass on the west coast, leaving one injured in a serious condition, according to St John. St John spokesperson said the agency was told at 20 to 4 yesterday afternoon of an incident at House Pass Highway in Haast. One first response unit, one prime unit and one air rescue helicopter responded to that scene. The ambulance staff treated one patient and transported them to Dunedin Public Hospital by helicopter in a serious condition. Emergency responders received a 111 call at 4:15 reporting the crash in the Haast area. On arrival, no one was trapped and crews assisted with first aid before leaving. Four fire appliances from three brigades, Haast, Fox Glacier and Franz Josef, were initially deployed to the scene, according to Fens. A police spokesperson confirmed one person was injured. A young orca that washed ashore at the Auckland beach early yesterday morning, Monday morning, is being examined to determine its cause of death. Department of Conservation, DOC, Biodiversity Manager Nikki Grist and DOC staff iwi, police and scientists working together at O'Riwa Beach to remove the orca before high tide. The tide was coming in, so you do always have to consider the tide times, but we were able to get out there and get the orca onto the tray of the car before the tide got too close. Grist said the newborn female orca was about 2 metres long and between 3 and 6 months old. Massey University Pathology Unit in Auckland is going to be studying to find out how the orca died. Just half of New Zealand's workforce received a pay increase last year, according to a survey from job search site released yesterday. However, workers are staying optimistic and 83% of people are said they are expecting to get a pay bump in the next 12 months. SEEK said the survey, which questioned more than 1,000 workers across a broad range of industries and ages, showed there is a clear gap in what workers expect to receive and what is actually happening in a cautious market. Despite the majority of Kiwis expecting a pay rise, SEEK said the survey showed just 50% got one last year, and its survey also found that 46% of workers had never asked for a pay rise, with only 32% feeling comfortable in initiating salary conversations. The official figures show the average weekly earnings, this is including overtime, for full-time equivalent employees went up to $1,712 from $1,651, an average ordinary time hourly earning increased to $43.99 from $42.57. Police are appealing for sightings of an 11-year-old boy who has been missing for nearly a week in Hamilton. TJ was last seen at Glenview Community Centre last Wednesday. Police and TJ's family are most concerned for his well-being and would like him to be returned home, a police spokesman has said. If you have seen TJ or have information regarding his whereabouts, would you please contact police on 105? TJ is he'd be Asian, it's Chinese maybe, Taiwanese probably, and just a nice-looking 11-year-old kid.
0: And here is the Sky News from London.
2: From the Sky News Centre at 7, two people have been killed and another two seriously injured after a car rammed into a crowd in Leipzig in Germany. The driver's been arrested and police are trying to work out a motive. Our reporter Olivia Guthrie's following developments.
3: Initially, we've had some local radio reports that it was a damaged Volkswagen SUV which was seen speeding through the pedestrian zone, and there were some reports that there was a person clinging to the hood of that car.
2: Donald Trump says the US has launched efforts to guide ships safely out of the Strait of Hormuz. Its military says two American-flagged merchant vessels have successfully crossed the vital trade route which Iran's blockading. Iran's disputing claims, while the US has dismissed reports that two Iranian missiles hit a warship. The owner of the cruise ship, where there's a hantavirus outbreak, says there's still a serious medical situation on board. Three people have died and a British man's in a critical condition in hospital in South Africa. Two people have been arrested after a fire at a memorial wall in North London's Golders Green. It broke out in the heavily Jewish populated area last Monday. The 46-year-old man and woman, who's 38, are being questioned on suspicion of arson. Chelsea's poor Premier League form has continued with a 3-1 defeat at home to Nottingham Forest. Teenager Jesse Derry was stretchered off following a head collision on his debut just before half-time. Caretaker boss Callum McFarlane says they gave themselves too much to do.
4: When you give a team like that a 2-0 head start and then it goes to 3-0 and they've got something to fight for, they know how big that 3 points were. I don't think we lacked effort and commitment, and thought we got into some good situations in the second half, some good moments, some clearances, some blocks. I don't think it was down to a lack of effort.
2: And Manchester City can cut Arsenal's advantage at the top back to 3 points when they kick off for Everton in an hour. Our Scottish Premiership leaders Hearts are leading 2-1 in the second half at home to title rivals Rangers. That's the latest. I'm Imani Brana.
0: That was Mountainside News, where you can get the latest in local, national and international news.
1: The weather for today, and that is Tuesday, the 5th of May. Mostly cloudy with a few showers, mainly north of the city. Northeasterlies developing from this afternoon. Expect 20 degrees with an overnight low of 14, and the sun will set at 27 minutes to 6. The weather for tomorrow, and that is Wednesday, a few showers, but they will clear to fine by late morning. Northeasterlies, 21 degrees with an overnight low of 16. Thursday, fine. Northeasterlies and 21 degrees with an overnight low of 16. Friday, mostly cloudy with showers in the morning and northerlies, 21 degrees with an overnight low of 16. And the weather for today, that's Tuesday, mostly cloudy with a few showers, mainly north of the city. Northeasterlies developing this afternoon, 20 degrees with an overnight low of 14. The current readings, the barometric pressure, 1,032 millibars and falling. The outside temperature, 13 degrees. We have a humidity of 88% with a light easterly wind. The hottest place in New Zealand currently, the hottest is Coromandel with 16 degrees. The coldest, Omarama, minus 3 degrees. Windiest, Wellington's Lyle Bay, 55 kilometres an hour, and the wettest, Chatham Islands, 0.2 millimetres of rain. And the outside temperature currently for Greater Auckland, 13 degrees.

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1: It's 7 o'clock. Good morning. I'm Karen McCarthy. The Prime Minister will leave Singapore tonight, reassured that fuel will keep flowing to New Zealand for now. Christopher Luxon is on a 48-hour sprint that's included meeting with five big energy companies and visiting Singapore's oil refineries, which provide one-third of New Zealand's fuel supply. He was told oil is at normal levels now and will be for the next few months. But the Singaporean Prime Minister Lawrence Wong has warned the crunch point is later this year or even next, when the Strait of Hormuz may have reopened, but ships will still be reluctant to traverse the war zone. Meanwhile, Inter Islander has hiked its fuel surcharge to 54% for commercial vehicles crossing Cook Strait in response to soaring energy prices. The ferry's owner, Kiwi Rail, says the monthly surcharge, known as a fuel adjustment factor, rose yesterday. A road freight association says the fee will apply to trucks carrying a huge variety of goods, including food, furniture and livestock. Transporting New Zealand's chief executive, Dom Kalasi, says ultimately the higher charge will be passed on to consumers. The Minister for Rail, Winston Peters, says Inter-Islander cannot be expected to keep absorbing price increases. The US military says it successfully escorted two American-flagged merchant ships through the Strait of Hormuz, a claim strongly denied by Iran's Revolutionary Guards. The ABC's Nick Parmeter reports.
2: The statement comes after President Donald Trump declared the US would guide ships stuck in the strait for weeks through the waterway, despite Iran effectively controlling it since the outset of the conflict. Iran's Revolutionary Guards have strongly denied any ships have passed through the strait in the last few hours, saying the claims from US officials are baseless lies. South Korea, meanwhile, says it's investigating intelligence reports that a Korean-flagged ship was attacked in the strait. Iran's Revolutionary Guards has warned any ships violating its imposed regulations for transiting the strait will be stopped by force.
1: The Auckland Central MP says she's frustrated at the Central Business Association's continued complaining about the city centre. Heart of the City says its chief executive, Viv Beck, remains in the role amid reporting she's been stood down. Chloe Swarbrick says she's felt frustrated by Ms. Beck's approach, which she says does not highlight the positive aspects of the downtown area.
3: I have expressed directly to Viv over the last year plus that the approach that Heart of the City has taken has not been to elevate those stories, but instead to complain. And that, in turn, I don't think has solved the best side of our city centre.
1: Heart of the City says it's set up an audit and finance committee and will undertake an independent governance review. The leader of the ACT Party is confident a visa surcharge won't drive migrants to Australia over New Zealand. The party is proposing a shake-up of immigration policy, which includes a $6 per day infrastructure surcharge on temporary work visas. David Seymour told First Up the country is in a war for talent with Australia, and the policy has been designed to maintain competitiveness. He says infrastructure is struggling to keep up with population growth. An electrification advocacy group says New Zealand is now past the point where it makes sense to install solar panels on rooftops. Rewiring Aotearoa says the country is one of the first where the electrification of homes and vehicles could deliver cost of living savings and reductions in greenhouse gas emissions at the same time. Its research leader, Josh Ellison, says there is an average of $1,000 a year in savings to be had, but finance is a hurdle for many households. European leaders gathered in Armenia have stressed the need for a coordinated approach to security in response to global turmoil and strained relations with the United States. European Commission President Ursula von der Leyen says Europe should step up its military capabilities by speeding up production.
4: We need to be able to stand up for ourselves. It's long overdue. This is the reason why we mobilized up to 800 billion euros till 2030 to fill the gaps that we have in security and defense.
1: Armenia is hosting the European Community Summit, which is being attended by leaders from the 27 EU member states. That's the news. Now with sport, here's Barry Guy.
5: Wellington Phoenix captain Mackenzie Bowrey says they have to take the game to the Brisbane Roar in the must-win semi-final in Porirua on Sunday. The Phoenix trail the Roar 2-1 following the first leg and will need to overturn that to advance to their first grand final.
6: It's do or die, basically, so everyone has to be front-footed. The mentality has to be the best and strongest it's ever been. Just have to give it everything, so we've got nothing to lose, so Brisbane should be worried.
5: Chris Wood came off the bench as Nottingham Forest beat Chelsea 3-1 to climb further away from the Premier League relegation zone. The loss at Stamford Bridge to a second-string Forest side ended any hope of a top-five finish for Chelsea. The Dolphins and New South Wales prop Daniel Saifiti has retired from the NRL after failing to recover from a shoulder injury. And in the NBA playoffs, the Detroit Pistons beat the Orlando Magic 116-84 in Game 7 to successfully fight back from a 3-1 deficit and advance to the Eastern Conference semi-finals. That's your sports news.
7: The weather for today, and that is Tuesday, the 5th of May. Mostly cloudy with a few showers, mainly north of the city. Northeasterlies developing from this afternoon. Expect 20 degrees with an overnight low of 14, and the sun will set at 27 minutes to 6. The weather for tomorrow, and that is Wednesday, a few showers, but they will clear to fine by late morning. Northeasterlies, 21 degrees with an overnight low of 16. Thursday, fine. Northeasterlies and 21 degrees with an overnight low of 16. Friday, mostly cloudy with showers in the morning and northerlies, 21 degrees with an overnight low of 16. And the weather for today, that's Tuesday, mostly cloudy with a few showers mainly north of the city. Northeasterlies developing this afternoon, 20 degrees with an overnight low of 14. The current readings, the barometric pressure, 1,032 millibars and falling. The outside temperature, 13 degrees. We have a humidity of 88% with a light easterly wind. The hottest place in New Zealand currently, the hottest is Coromandel with 16 degrees. The coldest, Omarama, minus 3 degrees. Windiest, Wellington's Lyle Bay, 55 kilometres an hour, and the wettest, Chatham Islands, 0.2 millimetres of rain. And the outside temperature currently for Greater Auckland, 13 degrees.

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2: The Waitaki Ranges are one of the jewels of Auckland, encompassing thousands of hectares of dense coastal forest hills and beaches. But many of the community are concerned that the impending replacement of the Resource Management Act, the CRMA, may loosen long-standing protection for that area. You can't have growth at all costs, said Waitaki Ranger Local Board Deputy Chair Greg Presland, who has organised a petition to amend the RMA reform legislation currently before a parliamentary select committee. I think all Aucklanders should be very concerned at whether there's a chance of the destruction or the watering down of the Waitakeries, and particularly the areas around what we refer to as the Scenic Drive. A helicopter has crashed at Haas Pass on the west coast, leaving one injured in a serious condition, according to St John. St John spokesperson said the agency was told at 20 to 4 yesterday afternoon of an incident at Haas Pass Highway in Haas. One first response unit, one prime unit and one air rescue helicopter responded to that scene. The ambulance staff treated one patient and transported them to Dunedin Public Hospital by helicopter in a serious condition. Emergency responders received a 111 call at 4:15 reporting the crash in the Haas area. On arrival, no one was trapped and crews assisted with first aid before leaving. Four fire appliances from three brigades, Haast, Fox Glacier and Franz Josef, were initially deployed to the scene, according to Fens. A police spokesperson confirmed one person was injured. Currently underway is into the death of 15-year-old Kanan Patera, who died during a Whangarei boys' high school trip to the Abbey Caves in May 2023. 16 other boys and two adults managed to get out of that cave alive after an underground creek turned into a raging torrent during heavy rain. Much of the focus of Monday's evidence was on which weather information was considered and what drove the decision to proceed with that particular trip. A staff member says the fatal school caving trip went ahead despite an orange heavy rain warning because he was certain the rain would hit hours after the boys were due to leave the cave. The forecast of the heavy rain later in the day prompted the organisers to start the trip half an hour earlier than usual and limit it to the Organ Cave only, so they would be out by noon instead of the usual 2:30 p.m. A highly venomous sea snake has washed ashore alive in the Western Bay of Plenty. The yellow-bellied sea snake was discovered on Ohopi Beach. These snakes live out at sea, and when they wash up, usually means they're unwell, often from the cold, the Department of Conservation said yesterday. They are highly venomous, but generally calm and not a risk unless they're handled. There was no record of the protected species biting anyone here in New Zealand. Sea snakes generally live in the warmer tropical waters to the north of the country. When you get storm events up there that are driving the ocean south, then they can get sort of flipped into different currents down to here. Snakes generally didn't last long after arriving in New Zealand. The waters are far too cold, so when they do wash up on the beaches, they don't survive very much longer than maybe a couple of days. Anyone who found a yellow-bellied sea snake was advised to steer clear, keep pets away, and call the 0800 Doc Hot.
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3: From the Sky News Centre at 8. A cruise ship at the centre of a suspected hantavirus outbreak still isn't being allowed to dock in Cape Verde as a precaution. Three people have died and a British tourist in hospital. 23 UK nationals are among those still on board. The virus has spread through rodent urine and droppings. Dr. Charlotte Hammers from the University of Cambridge.
4: They have all been to the same area, which might have been a route of transmission, and they are all on the same ship. So if there is a rodent problem on the ship, which I'm not saying there is, but that is another possibility, then there is a potential for exposure through that.
3: Two people have been killed and another two seriously injured after a car rammed into a crowd in Germany. Authorities say it hit pedestrians in the eastern city of Leipzig. A 33-year-old local man has been arrested. A teenager's been remanded in custody after a suspected bomb hoax led to a Peter Kay show being evacuated. Magistrates heard 19-year-old Omar Majed allegedly barged his way into Birmingham's Utilita Arena on Friday night. Britney Spears has avoided a spell in jail after pleading guilty to reckless driving involving alcohol and drugs. The singer was charged with being under the influence after she was seen driving erratically in California in March and later checked into rehab. Her lawyer, Michael Goldstein, says she's doing well.
5: I don't think anybody's happy about pleading guilty to anything, but under the circumstances and to get this behind her, I think everybody is pleased with the result. We appreciate the court. We appreciate the thoughtful disposition. We appreciate the district attorney recognizing the positive steps that Brittany has taken to help herself.
3: To sport, where Hearts have taken a huge step towards the Scottish Premiership title with a 2-1 win at home to Rangers. The leaders are now 3 points clear of nearest challengers Celtic and 7 ahead of today's opponents. And Manchester City are just kicking off at Everton as they aim to reduce Arsenal's advantage back to 3 points at the top of the Premier League. That's the latest. I'm Imani Rana.
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2: The weather for today, and that is Tuesday, the 5th of May. Mostly cloudy with a few showers, mainly north of the city. Northeasterlies developing from this afternoon. Expect 20 degrees with an overnight low of 14 and the sun will set at 27 minutes to 6. The weather for tomorrow, and that is Wednesday. A few showers, but they will clear to fine by late morning. Northeasterlies, 21 degrees with an overnight low of 16. Thursday, fine. Northeasterlies and 21 degrees with an overnight low of 16. Friday, mostly cloudy with showers in the morning and northerlies, 21 degrees with an overnight low of 16. And the weather for today, that's Tuesday, mostly cloudy with a few showers, mainly north of the city. Northeasterlies developing this afternoon. 20 degrees with an overnight low of 14. The current readings, the barometric pressure, 1,032 millibars and falling. The outside temperature, 13 degrees. We have a humidity of 88% with a light easterly wind. The hottest place in New Zealand currently, the hottest is Coromandel with 16 degrees, the coldest Omarama, minus 3 degrees, windiest Wellington's Lyle Bay, 55 kilometres an hour, and the wettest Chatham Islands, 0.2 millimetres of rain. And the outside temperature currently for Greater Auckland, 13 degrees.

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1: From Feature Story News in Washington, I'm Tony Waterman. President Donald Trump says the U.S. has destroyed 7 Iranian fast boats that have tried to interfere with its efforts to guide ships through the Strait of Hormuz, something Iran has denied. In a social media post, the president also said Iran had damaged a South Korean cargo ship. U.S. Central Command says Iran has fired on U.S. warships in the Middle East, but rejected claims from an Iranian media agency that one of its vessels in the strait was hit by 2 missiles on Monday. FSN's Mitch McCann reports.
2: On Monday, the FARS news agency, which is linked to the Islamic Revolutionary Guard, claimed that 2 missiles struck a U.S. warship as it attempted to enter the Strait of Hormuz. U.S. Central Command denied this, posting online that no U.S. Navy ships had been struck. It said U.S. forces are supporting what it called Project Freedom and are enforcing the naval blockade on Iranian ports. It comes after President Trump revealed on Sunday that the U.S. Navy would start guiding stranded vessels through the strait, something likely to be fraught with danger, given the IRCG has a number of small armed vessels known as fast boats in the area. The U.S. and Iran are still reportedly exchanging options for an agreement to end the war, but President Trump continues to insist that the U.S. has all the leverage.
1: Iran appears to be attacking not only ships at sea, but neighboring countries as well, threatening a shaky ceasefire that's been in place for nearly a month. The United Arab Emirates Ministry of Defense says it's responded to multiple missile and drone attacks from Iran and that a fire has broken out at one of its petroleum sites. Fears of an escalating conflict have sent oil prices surging. Treasury Secretary Scott Bessent acknowledged on Fox News Monday that this is impacting Americans, but insisted prices will fall fast once the war ends.
3: I am confident on the other side of this, the world's going to be awash in oil. The UAE has come out of OPEC. They're going to be pumping more. You know, OPEC just announced they're going to be pumping more. And the U.S. has record crude deliveries.
1: The U.S. Supreme Court has temporarily restored access to the abortion pill mifepristone via telehealth and mail, pausing a lower court ruling that would have required in-person visits. The order from the top court allows pharmacy or mail order access without in-person doctor visits to continue for another week as lawyers send arguments to the court. Manufacturers of mifepristone argue that the drug is safe, but conservative states say mailing the drug weakens their abortion bans. Medication abortions using mifepristone now account for a majority of abortions in the U.S., blunting the impact of the overturning of Roe v. Wade in 2022. From bureaus worldwide, this is FSN.
4: The weather for today, and that is Tuesday, the 5th of May. Mostly cloudy with a few showers, mainly north of the city. Northeasterlies developing from this afternoon. Expect 20 degrees with an overnight low of 14, and the sun will set at 27 minutes to 6. The weather for tomorrow, and that is Wednesday, a few showers, but they will clear to fine by late morning. Northeasterlies, 21 degrees with an overnight low of 16. Thursday, fine. Northeasterlies and 21 degrees with an overnight low of 16. Friday, mostly cloudy with showers in the morning and northerlies. 21 degrees with an overnight low of 16. And the weather for today, that's Tuesday, mostly cloudy with a few showers, mainly north of the city. Northeasterlies developing this afternoon. 20 degrees with an overnight low of 14. The current readings, the barometric pressure, 1,032 millibars and falling. The outside temperature, 13 degrees. We have a humidity of 88% with a light easterly wind. The hottest place in New Zealand currently, the hottest is Coromandel with 16 degrees. The coldest, Omarama, minus 3 degrees. Windiest, Wellington's Lyell Bay, 55 kilometres an hour, and the wettest, Chatham Islands, 0.2 millimetres of rain. And the outside temperature currently for Greater Auckland, 13 degrees.

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1: Just days after they were rounded up off the North Island Central Plateau, the Kaimanawa horses are in training for their new homes and are warming to human contact. Every year a muster takes place to keep the number of these wild horses on Defence Force land near Wauru in check. This year, 58 are being rehomed from two musters late last month, and further homes are now being sought ahead of another muster next month. Kaimanawa Legacy Foundation founder board member, that's Kelly Wilson, has 16 of those 58 horses at her Taupo property. Tuesday is their 8th day of training since they were rounded up in April musters. 14 of those have initiated their first contact with humans. Several of them are already following us and crossing obstacles at liberty. They have engaged and they are connected with us already. Several have been touched, and all across the country, trainers have halted and leaded, and they are wearing rugs and having their first baths. This was a good sign ahead of June's muster, which would focus on the same area of the Central Plateau. She said the horses were high quality with wonderful temperament. The Animal Justice Party is renewing a call for duck hunting to be banned. Hunting and Fishing Minister James Meagher was among the thousands who took part in the annual game bird hunting season opening. Spokesperson Danette Wirata said it was not an effective way to control the population and was banned in other countries. She told Radio News that hunting did not address the underlying cause, such as habitat loss, wetland drainage or extensive land use. It really does avoid the real solutions, and there are better alternatives, she said. Working with nature delivers better outcomes than trying to control it through ongoing killings. She's certainly clinging at straws here. Wirata was also concerned that game bird hunting increased the risk of bird flu. She said hunters moving through wetlands, handling birds and travelling between regions could actually spread the virus. What I don't understand is why people would spend all that money to go and shoot a duck and have that thing put on your table as a reasonable meal. I think wild duck is the most, I just don't enjoy it at all. I think it's awful. It's bony. And if you're unlucky, you swallow or you get in your mouth little lead beads. I just cannot understand why people would want to even eat wild duck. Peking duck is one thing, but wild New Zealand duck? Come on. A young orca that washed ashore at the Auckland beach early yesterday morning, Monday morning, is being examined to determine its cause of death. Department of Conservation Doc Biodiversity Manager Nikki Grist and Doc staff iwi, police and scientists working together at O'Riwa Beach to remove the orca before high tide. The tide was coming in, so you do always have to consider the tide times, but we were able to get out there and get the orca onto the tray of the car before the tide got too close. Grist said the newborn female orca was about 2 metres long and between 3 and 6 months old. Massey University Pathology Unit in Auckland is going to be studying to find out how the orca died. Police are investigating after a newly installed speed camera on the Otago Highway was knocked to the ground and it caught fire in a suspected act of vandalism. Police were called to the site on State Highway 1 and near Allerton, south of Dunedin, or about 5 to 2 on Saturday morning. Fire and Emergency New Zealand said a volunteer crew from Outram attended to the small electrical fire. The site has been forensically examined as part of an inquiry into the suspected crime. The New Zealand Transport Agency Head of Driving Regulation, Chris Rodney, said intentional vandalism of NTA property is a criminal offence. I would be, wouldn't it? The camera is an average speed camera and was installed in the past week, but was not at that stage in operation. We've secured the site and are working to repair the Cameron pole. I tell you, there's pictures here of it. Whoever did it, they did a bloody good job. I tell you. Oh, I've got to take my hats off to them. Cameras are not that much fun. The real fun is that when you're on the road, say that new road between Puhoi to Warkworth, that's a real speed trap, and I got caught there going up. But it's so much more fun having a cop pull you in than being just photographed by a camera, because as I came up the hill from the tunnels, I was apparently doing about 10 or 12 kilometres over the marked speed limit, and here was this cop, this traffic cop. He was actually doing the Highland Fling on the side of the road to attract my attention to stop, and I didn't really realise that, because there was a lot of cars around me, I didn't really realise that he was at me until he pointed at me as I went past. So I pulled in up the road a little bit further, and he came in behind with his light. So that's far, far more exciting than being photographed. Having a cop chase, having him do a dance, first of all, to attract attention, and then having to chase you for half a mile, that's far more exciting. I've got the ticket too, it's $400-odd.
0: And here is the Sky News from London.
2: From the Sky News Centre at 9. Two people have been killed and two seriously injured after a car ramming in Germany. It ploughed into bystanders in a pedestrian zone in the eastern city of Leipzig. A local man's been detained. Saxony's Interior Minister Armin Schuster has been giving more details.
3: It is very likely that it was a isolated incident. Leipzig is absolutely safe and people can use the pedestrian area. A 33-year-old German citizen was arrested.
2: Elsewhere, authorities in Cape Verde are still not allowing a cruise ship at the centre of a suspected Hansa virus outbreak to dock there. Health officials say it's as a precaution. Three people have died and a British tourist's in hospital. The situation in the Strait of Hormuz is highly unclear, with contradicting narratives. America's dismissed reports that two Iranian missiles hit a warship, while Tehran's disputing claims that two US-flagged merchant ships have successfully crossed the key trade route. Two people have been arrested on suspicion of arson after a fire at a memorial wall in North London's Golders Green. It broke out in the heavily Jewish populated area in the early hours of last Monday. To sport now, where Manchester City are aiming to cut Arsenal's lead at the top of the Premier League back to 3 points, with victory away to Everton. Shane Pinnington is at Hill Dickinson Stadium.
4: Where it's Everton 0, Manchester City 1, and Jeremy Doku's strike here has the visitors in front and on course to close that gap on the leaders Arsenal down to 3 points tonight. Pep Guardiola's men have dominated and should be further in front, with Shirky on three occasions and Semenyo missing good chances. But at the other end, Beto nearly fired Everton in front, but for a smart save by Donnarumma. It's Everton 0, Manchester City 1.
2: Nottingham Forest have taken another step towards safety after stunning Chelsea 3-1, and Hearts have ensured they remain on course for the Scottish Premiership title with a 2-1 victory at home to Rangers. The leaders had to come from behind to go 3 points clear at the top. That's the latest. I'm Imani Rana.
0: That was Mountainside News, where you can get the latest in local, national and international news.
1: The weather for today, and that is Tuesday, the 5th of May. Mostly cloudy with a few showers, mainly north of the city. Northeasterlies developing from this afternoon. Expect 20 degrees with an overnight low of 14, and the sun will set at 27 minutes to 6. The weather for tomorrow, and that is Wednesday, a few showers, but they will clear to fine by late morning. Northeasterlies, 21 degrees with an overnight low of 16. Thursday, fine. Northeasterlies and 21 degrees with an overnight low of 16. Friday, mostly cloudy with showers in the morning and northerlies, 21 degrees with an overnight low of 16. And the weather for today, that's Tuesday, mostly cloudy with a few showers, mainly north of the city. Northeasterlies developing this afternoon. 20 degrees with an overnight low of 14.
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1: In broadcasting circles, Mountainside FM is known as the Black Sheep Broadcaster. And I have no problem with that, because the black sheep is sometimes the only one telling the truth. With hundreds of thousands of voters still undecided, these 2026 elections, they certainly still remain very, very fluid. In an environment of ongoing global uncertainty, questions over economic security, political stability and constitutional integrity are likely to dominate voter decisions. These pressures have been intensified by global events, particularly the conflict in the Middle East, which Treasury has warned could worsen inflation, slow growth and push unemployment higher than previously forecast. The cost of living squeeze remains the most immediate concern for households as fuel prices escalate and the increases flow through to food, power and all other goods and services. Now, compounding this, after 4 years of restrictive immigration controls, that Labor abruptly opened the borders. Their stupid policies resulted in record high net migration. This placed additional pressure on housing, infrastructure and social services, further straining an already fragile economy. But you can't talk to Labor about economics, because Labor is like a virus that we should shy away from. And they, of course, are, as the Labor Party, have certainly been misnamed. Labor means work for a living. That particular Labor Party we have should actually be renamed the Welfare Party.

For those who listen to Mountside FM on 107.7 out in East Auckland area, we will be going off air for about half an hour, maybe three quarters of an hour most, as we install a new high gain antenna on our broadcasting site. So we will be going off air for a short time sometime this morning so that we can install a new high gain mast, which will certainly improve the reception.

and it's now 20 to 10. Every profession has a member that stands out. And if you're looking for an acupuncturist who stands out not only in years and years of experience, but years and years of doing it right, there is Ivan Pivak. Now, Ivan Pivak, he is out at Glendene, and his service to the public with acupuncture is without a doubt probably recognised as one of the best, so much so that he's won all the awards that makes him the best. And acupuncture releases endorphins from the brain, which makes it particularly effective in the treatment of pain. Now, many conditions can be successfully treated by acupuncture, and they're including things like headaches and migraines and facial pain, allergies, asthma, sciatica, arthritis pain, sports injuries, weight loss, nicotine addiction, insomnia, and tennis elbow. And who else than Ivan Pivak? Oh yes, and by the way, he did his training in Hong Kong. In contact Ivan on 836-3220, that's 836-3220, and his surgery is out at 4271 Great North Road, Glendene, Auckland. That's at 4271 Great North Road, Glendene, Auckland. Ivan Pivak.

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0: A helicopter has crashed at House Pass on the west coast, leaving one injured in a serious condition, according to St John. St John's spokesperson said the agency was told at 20 to 4 yesterday afternoon of an incident at House Pass Highway in Haast. One first response unit, one prime unit and one air rescue helicopter responded to that scene. The ambulance staff treated one patient and transported them to Dunedin Public Hospital by helicopter in a serious condition. Emergency responders received a 111 call at 4:15 reporting the crash in the Haast area. On arrival, no one was trapped and crews assisted with first aid before leaving. Four fire appliances from three brigades, Haast, Fox Glacier and Franz Josef, were initially deployed to the scene, according to Fairns. A police spokesperson confirmed one person was injured. A 60-year-old man is facing charges after police located guns and explosives at a property in Murchison. Last week, police were at the rural address investigating reports of illegal firearms. Inquiries resulted in the search of the property and recovery of a shotgun, a .22 rifle, a revolver, ammunition, as well as drugs. Senior Sergeant Michaela O'Ralton noted that the firearms were all loaded and not secured in a safe. Police also found more than 17 power gel sticks of explosives. Ralton said the explosives and ordnance disposal team from the New Zealand Defence Force were advised, and the team arrived and safely disposed of the explosives shortly after. The explosive ordnance disposal team from the New Zealand Defence Force were advised, and the team arrived and safely disposed of those explosives shortly after. The 60-year-old was arrested and has been charged with unlawful possession of firearms, unlawfully carrying possession of an explosive device, possession of methamphetamine for supply, and a possession of cannabis. He is due to appear in the Nelson District Court later this week. Murchison. That's what that BP is. It? No, mobile. Mobile service station down there, opposite that lovely big cafe. And you drive in there, you know, you can have the freshest car, you can be dressed, what have you. And the woman that was running when I went in there to get petrol, she just stood at the window and refused to turn the pump on. I had to go up and prepay. This is in Murchison, and I was going to fill the car up, and my car takes an awful lot of petrol, but you can't go up and prepay for a fill-up. You've got to stay figure. So I just simply went up, and I thought, bugger you, so I just bought $50 worth instead of probably $180 worth, because she just stood there, virtually with her hands on her hips, looking out the window at me, saying, I dare you to drive off. Well, I couldn't drive off because I wouldn't have even got through to Hamner with the amount of petrol that I had left. It's a mobile, so fill up in Nelson before you leave and save going through the hassle of having to walk to prepay for something you're not quite sure of how much you need at the mobile station in Murchison. The number of couples trying the knot continues to fall in 2025, according to the latest figures by Stats New Zealand. The numbers released today revealed there were 17,481 marriages and civil unions celebrated by couples living in New Zealand in 2025. That's 3% lower than in 2024, when there were 18,033 marriages and civil unions. Stats New Zealand Population Estimates Projections and Coverage spokesperson Rebecca Hennessy said that the figures continue the general downward trend seen in marriage numbers. The marriage rate peaked at 1971 and has generally been falling since. Well, when you look at the cost of putting on a wedding, a young couple, and maybe the parents can't afford it, to pay for a big wedding, to me, is just financial stupidity. If you're wanting to buy a house or you're wanting to invest money or get yourself set up for a better life, you don't want to spend all that money on a thing called the wedding, would you? I don't think that is the wisest thing to do. It may be something that the bride would love to have, but unfortunately, common sense has to take over, surely. You don't spend thousands of dollars on a wedding reception for the sake of having a wedding reception. Police are appealing for sightings of an 11-year-old boy who has been missing for nearly a week in Hamilton. TJ was last seen at Glenview Community Centre last Wednesday. Police and TJ's family are most concerned for his well-being and would like him to be returned home, a police spokesman has said. If you have seen TJ or have information regarding his whereabouts, would you please contact police on 105? TJ is he'd be Asian, Chinese maybe, Taiwanese probably, and he's just a nice-looking 11-year-old kid. Police are investigating after a newly installed speed camera on the Otago Highway was knocked to the ground and it caught fire in a suspected act of vandalism. Police were called to the site on State Highway 1 and near Allerton, south of Dunedin, or about 5 to 2 on Saturday morning. Fire and Emergency New Zealand said a volunteer crew from Outram attended to the small electrical fire. The site has been forensically examined as part of an inquiry into the suspected crime. The New Zealand Transport Agency Head of Driving Regulation, Chris Rodney, said intentional vandalism of NTA property is a criminal offence. I would be, wouldn't it? The camera is an average speed camera and was installed in the past week, but was not at that stage in operation. We've secured the site and are working to repair the camera and pole. I tell you, there's pictures here of it. Whoever did it, they did a bloody good job. I tell you. You did. Oh, I've got to take my hats off to them. Cameras are not that much fun. The real fun is that when you're on the road, say that new road between Puhoi to Warkworth, that's a real speed trap, and I got caught there going up. But it's so much more fun having a cop pull you in than being just photographed by a camera, because as I came up the hill from the tunnels, I was apparently doing about 10 or 12 kilometres over the marked speed limit, and here was this cop, this traffic cop. He was actually doing the Highland Fling on the side of the road to attract my attention to stop, and I didn't really realise that, because there was a lot of cars around me, I didn't really realise that he was at me until he pointed at me as I went past, and so I pulled in up the road a little bit further, and he came in behind with his lights. So that's far, far more exciting than being photographed. Having a cop chase, having him do a dance, first of all, to attract attention, and then having to chase you for half a mile, that's far more exciting. I've got the ticket too, it's $400 odd. And here is the Sky News from London.
2: From the Sky News Centre at 11, around 150 people remain on board a cruise ship off the coast of Cape Verde after a hantavirus outbreak is suspected to have killed three people. A British man who's confirmed to have the rodent-borne disease is in a critical condition in hospital in South Africa. Donald Trump suggesting high fuel prices will drop rapidly once the Iran conflict is resolved. He says two American-flagged ships have crossed the Strait of Hormuz safely today under guidance from his forces. Iran stepped up its attacks on the UAE as Tehran tries to maintain its stranglehold on the key trade route. The US president's told business leaders he's winning the war.
3: We're doing record business. We have stock market that hit even with this military operation. We can't let Iran have a nuclear weapon. We hit all new highs, and I said, we have to take care of business because we can't let that happen. So we did a little detour, and it's working out very nicely.
2: German authorities say two people have been killed after a car ploughed into a crowd in the eastern city of Leipzig. The driver's been arrested. Blake Lively and Justin Baldoni have agreed a settlement over allegations relating to them co-starring in the film It Ends With Us. The actress claimed Baldoni had orchestrated a smear campaign against her after she accused him of sexual harassment on set. In sport, Manchester City's Premier League title hopes have fallen out of their hands after drawing 3-3 at Everton. Pep Guardiola's team moved 5 points off the top with a game in hand over leaders Arsenal.
4: They make a proper English game, and so aggressive in the duels. But in general, we make a really good performance.
2: Leaders Hearts remain on course for the Scottish Premiership title following a 2-1 win over Rangers. And Wu Yizhe has become the second youngest winner of the World Snooker Championship. The 22-year-old clinched an 18-17 victory over Sean Murphy at the Crucible. That's the latest. I'm Cam Hall.
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0: The weather for tomorrow, and that is Wednesday, a few showers, but they will clear to fine by late morning. Nor-easterlies, 21 degrees with an overnight low of 16. Thursday, fine. Nor-easterlies and 21 degrees with an overnight low of 16. Friday, mostly cloudy with showers in the morning and northerlies, 21 degrees with an overnight low of 16. And the weather for today, that's Tuesday, mostly cloudy with a few showers, mainly north of the city. Nor-easterlies developing this afternoon. 20 degrees with an overnight low of 14.

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And we have pleasure in playing all those wonderful old tracks. Going right back to the 1940s, right up to the 1990s. And yes, we have them all. And most of our original recordings have been lifted from the old LP or vinyl discs. We do play the originals. So let's hope that you continue enjoying our program that's put together to those who still enjoy good music.

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0: You can leave your laundry and pick it up later. 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If you wish to do it yourself, the equipment is fast, modern, and it is new. 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
2: Currently underway is into the death of 15-year-old Kanan Patera, who died during a Whangarei boys high school trip to the Abbey Caves in May 2023. 16 other boys and two adults managed to get out of that cave alive after an underground creek turned into a raging torrent during heavy rain. Much of the focus of Monday's evidence was on which weather information was considered and what drove the decision to proceed with that particular trip. A staff member says the fatal school caving trip went ahead despite an orange heavy rain warning because he was certain the rain would hit hours after the boys were due to leave the cave. The forecast of the heavy rain later in the day prompted the organisers to start the trip half an hour earlier than usual and limit it to the Organ Cave only so they would be out by noon instead of the usual 2:30 p.m. A helicopter has crashed at Haast Pass on the west coast, leaving one injured in a serious condition, according to St John. St John's spokesperson said the agency was told at 20 to 4 yesterday afternoon of an incident at Haast Pass Highway in Haast. One first response unit, one prime unit and one air rescue helicopter responded to that scene. The ambulance staff treated one patient and transported them to Dunedin Public Hospital by helicopter in a serious condition. Emergency responders received a 111 call at 4:15 reporting the crash in the Haast area. On arrival, no one was trapped and crews assisted with first aid before leaving. Four fire appliances from three brigades, Haast, Fox Glacier and Franz Josef, were initially deployed to the scene, according to Fairns. A police spokesperson confirmed one person was injured. A 60-year-old man is facing charges after police located guns and explosives at a property in Murchison. Last week, police were at the rural address investigating reports of illegal firearms. Inquiries resulted in the search of the property and recovery of a shotgun, a .22 rifle, a revolver, ammunition, as well as drugs. Senior Sergeant Michaela O'Rolton noted that the firearms were all loaded and not secured in a safe. Police also found more than 17 power gel sticks of explosives. Rolton said the explosives and ordnance disposal team from the New Zealand Defence Force were advised and the team arrived and safely disposed of the